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2: 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Right on Marshall's campus next to Smith Hall. You know the DJs always get the ladies. Isn't that right, ladies?
3: Say what?
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2: That is the one you like, isn't it?
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I'm just wanting to tell you that I love you a lot today. 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

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Loving

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It's midnight, the witching hour. Hello again from the Crypto Cemetery in beautiful Crypto, USA. This is Cemetery Go-Go. I am your delightful host, the Groovy Grave Creeper. As usual, digging up the ghouliest hit from the grave to get your bloodletting and your freak beats on. Tonight, creepsters, I'm feeling a bit schizo. Because I woke up on the wrong side of the casket, which I never do, because already being the living dead, it came as a complete surprise. But I took care of it. I burned the casket so that doesn't happen again. I wonder though, I can't remember if I was in the casket at the time. Now let's get the casket, the go-go started with Slade and my oh my.

0: that was Bay City Rollers, and Saturday Night, before that, Sexy Sadie, by the Beatles, and we started with My Oh My by Slade, and now, a commercial.
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1: Welcome back, Creepazoids. Told you I was a little bit mental tonight. That was Autograph with Turn Up the Radio. And before that, Yo-Yo by the Osmonds. That's scary enough. And we started with Tommy Two Tone and 867 by 309 Jenny. And now for our Freakature Submission of the Week, a short story by Bertha Ann Alien about a young space visitor who is just looking to get ahead. My family decided to take our summer vacation from the planet McFlandish to Earth to visit our relative, the Shimshonis, who said they could be a benefit to my situation. I haven't seen any of them in a parsec, but it was nice to get away. I don't have many friends as I am too differential for them. I'm a brain, and they're all just bodies. They couldn't think the way I could. I want to be able to have friends, but the way I am, I just wasn't able to. No one wanted to hang out with someone who is more brain than brawn. Anyway, Aunt Leisha Shimshoni is a biotech surgeon, and she's found a way that I could be like all the other McFlandish kids. So, she brought me to a lab and proceeded to operate. When I came to, I felt weird, like I wasn't myself. But then she helped me stand up for the very first time and handed me a mirror. I couldn't believe what I saw. I was now whole, now able to play with the other kids back on my planet. Suddenly, my uncle Homer Shimshoni walked in. He isn't a fan of the people from our planet. He's very judgmental. The first thing he said after seeing me was, "Great. Another stupid McFlandish." Well, all I can say about that story is,
2: don't!
1: If you have a letter, poem, or short story you think I'd like to read, or an original song I'd like to play on Cemetery Go-Go, email them or an MP3 with your information to the station at groovygravecreeper@yahoo.com. 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If we use them, you'll receive eternal unrest. 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

0: able to back three zombies. That was Highway Star by Deep Purple. Before that, Stand Up and Shout by Dio. And we started with She's Tight by Cheap Trick. They would know better than I would. And now from the Hollyweird horror Vault of Trailers, a film about some unwelcome visitors.
1: This is the voice of the uninvited.
2: It's coming from downstairs.
3: It comes from everywhere and nowhere.
1: A house of terror on the haunted cliffs of Cornwall, where the uninvited walk unseen by men. Yet a cat arches its back in fright. Flowers are withered by the touch of an unseen, malignant hand. Candles flicker and die as a ghostly chill fills the air, and the living are clutched by the icy horror of the restless dead.
2: Stop, Pamela. Don't go near that door.
1: The Uninvited, Dorothy McCardle's gripping novel of the supernatural, comes to the screen, starring Ray Milland, Ruth Hussey, Donald Crisp, with Cornelia Otis Skinner, and introducing the exciting beauty of Gail Russell, whose first love is shadowed by the specters of the past.
2: Stella, what is it?
3: Are you ill, Stella?
2: Quiet. Leave her alone.
3: Oigon.
2: Stop her, Scott. She's in a trance. I saw this happen once before at a seance. I thought it was a fake.
3: But this isn't.
2: I know. It's dangerous.
4: Please get out of this house now.
3: Now lie there quietly. I'm not afraid of anything here.
4: Then be afraid. Be afraid for heaven's sake. When you were a little child, the evils of this house reached out for you. Stella, go!

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1: Oh, so sad. We're going to the Cinderella concert and you'll have to stay home. Bye.

with Love of a Lifetime by Firehouse. Before that, Shake Me by Cinderella. And we started with The Castles and The Rain, The Park, and Other Things. Now back to more tunes.

It's John Lennon and Slippin' and Slidin'. Before that, Britney Fox and Long Way to Love. Well, I've had a very schizo night, haven't you? But then every night is for me. Well, that ends another ghastly episode of the show, I'm afraid. I want to thank all my freak zombies and midnight creepy crawlers for listening. Rise up again next time and slither your way over. I'll leave the gates open so you can get into Cemetery Go-Go. Yeah.

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0: 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No worries. 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
7: Golly, there's nothing to do. 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

another year. I didn't say it how you need it. Must have written it down 1,000 times. All the things I would scream at the top of my lungs if I wasn't

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2: But Mom!
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3: It's still serious, even if you didn't black out. 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
3: Go back. Come up. Go back. Come up.
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5: All right.
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5: Can you do it, baby?
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5: Bring it.

your darkness. And right now, the electric company has shut off my power. 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It's so dark out here, I can't even see. And that's the point. 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Nowhere. Shrouded in confusion, grasping at straws. 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
1: I would like to give it a shout-out to Joe McMullen from Park Ridge, Illinois, which is a city near Chicago, which is called True Love Gone by the Enchanters.

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0: 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Every time I think about you, you've been so good.

Right now, I'd like to give it a shout out to Kate Connolly from Huntington, West Virginia, which is called You've Really Gotta Hold On Me by Eddie Money.

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2: Appleby takes the snap, dropping back, great protection, fires it down the middle, it's picked off! Right to tight one Lang. Lang takes it at the 45, brings it to the near side, the 30, down to the 20, has a blocker in front and walks into the end zone. A 55-yard pick six.
3: Chester and UAB able to lose the ball. Marshall keeps it in for Mario Gordon, puts it into the net. Marshall 2, UAB 1, 3:26 to play in the match.
2: On the way, this one sent for a ride. Down the line, left field, turn and watch it fly. It's gone! A one-out solo bomb from Caddy Lucas. It's 2-0 Thundering Herd.
3: Quickly Hamilton there to clean things up. Counter and one for the redshirt junior from Huntington.
2: Ryan Taylor's going to the rack, left side, up off the glass, no good, but James Kelly comes in from behind and flushes it home.
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0: feeling out of the loop? No worries. We're here to reel you back in. On our program, What's Going On, we get down to just that. 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
4: 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We're back for another edition of Classroom Concerts. 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

0: Thank you guys, man. Hey, we're Pat Banzana. We're super thrilled to be down here. My name's Salem Carlton. This is Kyle Vest on the bass. This is Alex Tracy on the drums, man. We're pumped. We're going to play a couple more songs, man.
1: What
0: thank
1: was
0: y'all.
1: That song we just played?
0: The song was Wild Wildflower, man. Everything you'll be here tonight. Well, yeah, it's us. We're going to have a lot of fun with it. Alex, what's up next?
1: Cowboys with Teal Hair.
0: This one's called Cowboys with Teal Hair. Alex, count us off.

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1: is why I stood guard, a watchful protector, as I lay in the mud. 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

0: All right. Thank you, guys. And we're Pat Van Dan again. This is a blast. Thank y'all.
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3: Thanks for joining us today, guys.
4: Yeah, man.
3: Get us started. Where did the name Pet Bandana come from?
4: So it actually came from a FaceTime conversation with one of my best friends when I was in college, and we were on there, and we were basically just brainstorming like the most ridiculous band names we could come up with. And one of them that we came up with was Extra Big Boy Pet Bandana. And when we started, and it was just Alex and I, we were doing some open mics and stuff, we tried it with that, and we tried it like to do an acronym, and it was too much. It was a real mouthful, and eventually it just kind of shortened to Pet Bandana, and we kind of been rocking with it ever since, honestly.
2: So that kind of leads into our next question. Before, what was it? Extra Big Boy Pet Bandana? That's really good. Before that, was there anything else that you guys considered?
4: Gosh, I don't know.
5: Yes, I mean, but it was all about? Like corny things.
4: They obviously couldn't have been that great because I'm trying so hard, and we must have talked about it. But
5: we had a notes app that had like 10 options, yeah. And they all were like.
4: I can't remember any of them, so they must have not been any good. We're happy to be Pet Bandana at this point. I think we own it. I think it's good.
5: Yeah.
2: So give us kind of the origin story. How did you all meet?
4: Right. So Alex and I actually grew up in the same neighborhood. Alex is my youngest brother's age, and he lived down the street. We were always around. He was always hanging out. And then when I went off to college, you know, I'd come back in the summers for break and things like that. And Alex would, you know, had been drumming for a little bit. And so he'd text me when I'd come back. He'd be like, hey, like, are you back in town from school? Like, do you want to get together? Like, do you want to jam? And then when I graduated, when I graduated, you know, we just started to get together more regularly. And then, you know, it was like, hey, like, let's go play an open mic somewhere. Let's go figure it out. And, you know, about a year into that or so?
5: We tried to play our first open mic at a place in Charleston.
4: Oh, God.
5: And before we called, and I wasn't 18 at the time, so before we called, we're like, hey, can you guys take this one kid, he's not 18, we just want to play music, that's it. And they're like, yeah, of course. Went there. As soon as we got there, I was like, I don't have my ID, I'm not 18. We called before, is this all right? No, you guys have to leave. Like, this is not all right. So after that, we're like, all right, let's just stick to the Loud then. So we started going to the Loud after a year or so, not even a year, I'd say like 3 or 4 open mics, we started gaining actual traction to where we were approached by them and they asked for us to play an actual show. And after a couple years of playing shows at the Loud and house shows, we grabbed this guy along. How about you picking it up from there?
6: Yeah. Well, your bassist like was going to quit. But you all had a show or 2 shows, 3 shows?
4: Yeah, it was something like that. I think you came to a show in January. He had to step out, and I had talked to you and was like, what do you think about coming and playing bass? And you were like, what do you guys? And so you came down to a show. I think we had played in January
6: as a duo.
4: And it was just the two of us.
6: Yeah, and I was like, oh, this is really great.
4: Yeah,
6: and let's join up.
4: From there, it's been the three of us since.
5: Been clicking.
4: Yeah,
7: nice. You guys have this like flow that is just like insane to see. So to sum it all up, how long have you guys been playing together? Most probably took a little while to get that in there.
4: Yeah, I mean, I guess Alex and I have been playing together just even casually for, I mean, years and years.
5: I would say since it's probably been 5 years for me and Salem playing together. And us three as a band have been playing for two and a half.
4: Yeah, probably somewhere around there.
7: Dang.
4: It's a
7: change. What would you say your guys' influences are for that?
4: I mean, I'm a big Avett Brothers guy, and so I've often said like I, you know, what we do is kind of a little bit of that kind of cranked up to like 11. But I know that, I don't know, we kind of all came from real different worlds. I mean, I know when we started playing together, you were...
5: Yeah, so he was Ava Brothers. The drummers I was really paying attention to and taking inspiration from was specifically Dave Grohl, Nirvana, and Chad Smith, Red Hot Chili Peppers. So that's where how I play, and according to like what these guys are playing, all comes from.
4: Yeah, and I mean, Kyle played in Morgantown for years when he was up there at school and had bands up there and doing all kinds of different stuff too.
6: Yeah.
5: Where would you say your inspiration's from?
6: Well, I don't know. It's a good question. Just always playing the bass. but yeah, just like musically, a bit of everything that you get exposed to here. Like, I don't know, a lot of country music, a lot of Waylon Jennings, like Tom T. Hall. But then also just like a lot of R&B, especially as a bass player, like Pino Palladino played for D'Angelo. But then rock as well. Like, I think we end up sounding a little bit kind of like The Who. So John Entwistle, great bass player.
2: Do you have like a favorite bass line in any specific song that comes to mind?
5: And can you re
6: that we play?
2: It? No.
6: Or just
2: like
6: general?
2: Your favorite ever.
4: If you have to pick one.
2: Yeah.
5: And I need you to reenact it.
6: I'm not gonna do that. go get my bass, set it up. Maybe Feel Like Making Love by D'Angelo on a live album that was recorded in Sweden, in Stockholm in 2000.
2: See, you knew exactly what your answer was going to be.
6: I mean, no. Sometimes except, you know. Yeah, it's that one.
2: So you guys call yourself cowpunk, I guess. Alex, I'm throwing it to you. Describe it.
5: Describe it. Okay, so the best... It all came from we were playing at a show one night, and this guy's been at the bar. I don't know for how long, but we finally played, and we were making our ways to everybody, saying thank you for coming out, and this guy's like, I like what y'all playing, that cowboy punk, that cow punk. And I was like, excuse me? What do you mean? He was like, cow punk, that's the genre. And I was like, yeah, it is. So I would say it's a mixture of... old country folk, kind of like how Salem said, and kind of like Waylon Jennings, Avett Brothers, but at its core, it's punk rock.
2: Okay.
7: I love that.
5: And I feel like the drums add a major punk rock-esque to it.
4: Did you thump it, yeah?
5: Yeah, that's why that's why I say it's got
6: plays different things.
5: Yeah. I got to get my angry ass on it. I'm just playing.
7: So, I know you guys play at the Loud a lot.
4: Yeah.
7: Do you have, like, a dream venue that you want to play at?
5: I got one.
7: Oh,
5: the Gorge Amphitheater is in Washington State. If you don't know what it is, so how it's set up is, let's say this is the stage, the crowds are up there. In front of us, behind us, is a massive gorge.
7: Ooh, that's beautiful. What would you play there? Like, what song?
5: All of them. I would play an hour's worth of set.
2: Every song ever. So, okay, you all played Originals for us today, mm-hmm. but I mean, I think Shane and I have both seen you at the Loud.
7: Multiple times.
2: Yeah, we were kind of OGs there for a second. We were always like up in the very front cheering you all on. But do you think you have a favorite song to cover?
4: Oh, man. See, that's great. I mean, there probably is. I don't know how you all feel about it, but I think the one that we probably most often get asked about, it's become enough, we've played it enough at this point that it gets yelled out, is definitely, it's Ben Pink Pony Club. We tried that on a whim once. Did we play it at the Loud or we played up at 1-2-3 first?
6: I think it was the Loud.
4: The Loud first, yeah, that's the one, we tried that out once. And it was a ton of fun, and it was right after the song had kind of blown up. So everybody likes a song where you know the words and you can sing along. And we've kind of had it on the set list since because people just really seem to enjoy it. It's fun to have an opportunity to dance and jump around and scream all the words to a song that you know and you love. But I mean, personally, I love Costa Marseille. I know that you love playing Harvest Moon. Which is one of the very first songs we were out and about playing.
5: Things We Never Say. It's a cover we normally play. It's fantastic.
6: I forgot that's a cover.
5: Yeah.
6: I know. It's a cover.
5: I know it's not a cover. It's not a cover.
6: Just kidding.
5: We did not write Things We Never Say.
2: I know you all used to do Stixies a little bit too. Everyone was always super hyped
4: 100%,
2: for that.
4: Yeah, that's still Pecs's head out every so often.
5: It's fun playing the covers though, because we have, I would say we pet bandanify all of our songs that we cover and somehow twist it and turn it into something that we play and matches our vibe.
7: Nice. You guys were talking about how like people ask for like songs to be played or something. Do you have a favorite like fan interaction of that, or just in general?
4: Oh my gosh.
6: There was somebody showed up at the Loud last show and just like wrote on his phone.
4: Oh my gosh,
6: like,
4: yes.
6: Wants us to like cover Like a Stone, and was just like, he's large.
7: Were you able to read front. That?
6: Yeah, because it was, dude, it's one of those. Like, it's meant to be
4: read.
6: Visible. So, and I was like, and he was like, play this. He has the voice for it. Like, as if we just have a never ending bag of covers.
4: The best part about it is I'm gonna be honest, I had no idea. Apparently he was like right down, like I should have, and I didn't see him at all. I had no idea he was doing it until after the show. My fiance came up and was like, there was this guy like 3 feet to my right the whole time. It was just like, do you think if I showed my friend they'd play this song? And I'm so glad you were able to read it, because she couldn't remember what song it was, and it was driving me crazy. I had no idea. I did not see him at all. I thought it was hilarious, though.
2: That how you felt when I asked you to play the Home Depot theme?
4: It was a little bit, but like I could, you know.
6: It was a Home Depot theme?
4: The bump, bada, bump. Yeah, from the commercials.
5: You don't know?
2: Alex, have you ever had an interesting fan interaction?
5: I've had people ask me for my sticks. I've had people ask me for my shirts. I've had to sign a stick before. That was surreal. It's hard to sign a drumstick with a Sharpie if y'all don't. If y'all don't know and haven't tried, it's definitely a task.
7: Really,
5: it's just, no, it was like a big one. Like, it wasn't
6: Sharpie for ants.
5: Yeah, it's just a bunch of scribbles, but it's more to that lady. So.
7: You gotta start carrying around like stickers to put on them instead. Mm.
6: Auto pen.
5: Need to hire this guy.
2: So, like I said, you all played all originals for us today. Do you all plan on releasing anything soon, like songs, albums, etc.? Even if like you're looking to play somewhere soon, what's coming up?
4: Yeah, absolutely. We had gotten started. We'd gotten started a little while back with some scratch and some demo takes and things like that, and. We are now back in. We're working with, shout out to Jimmy Stam. We love you, Jimmy. That's our guy. But we're now back with Jimmy. We're actually over there the other week. Just, you know, listening to things, making notes, planning it out, getting back in the studio. Might have to wait till school's out. But we're back in soon, and hopefully there'll be the EP will be out this year. So we're super excited about it. It's a couple of the songs you heard tonight are on there. A couple more. So we're super pumped. We're very excited. And like I said, we love Jimmy. He's great to work with. So it's gonna be a blast. It's gonna be a lot of fun.
7: Nice. Can't wait to hear it. To wrap this up a little bit, I want to ask: do you have any advice for anyone that's starting out on a band or maybe a solo career, or just in general, wanting to make music?
4: Yeah. I mean, there's no better advice, and you know, every professor I hit at school, and it's, you know, kind of how we feel. I mean, there's no better path than just like getting out and doing it. You know, if it's just you or if it's you and some buddies, like find an open mic somewhere, get out, and every time they have an open mic, go out and play.
5: Every time you
4: go play, you get a little bit better at it. I'm sure that if we could look back at like our first. You know, not even just our first of mic, but the first gig three of us played versus like, you know, the other week at the Loud. I feel like we would look at it and feel like it was worlds different. So, you know, get out, find an open mic, say hi to everybody there, keep coming back, because eventually, you know, they start to remember you coming in, they recognize the face, the name, and that was kind of what did for us as far as like people actually wanting us to come and open up and do things like that. So yeah, just play anywhere you can all the time, honestly.
7: Perfect.
2: All right. Do you guys have anything else you want to say? Anything else
7: plug
2: you want to talk
7: a social,
2: about?
7: PetBandana_theBand
5: is our Instagram. Go follow, like a post, do whatever you want as long as you follow. But there are things coming up to pay attention, giveaways, etc. So that's the place that you will find everything.
4: Yeah, absolutely. And I'm gonna. What can I look into a camera real quick? Where is that?
7: That one.
4: Hi, camera three. I want to say hi to my fiance. I'm getting married in October. So hi, Riley. Love you. I'll see you soon.
2: All righty. Thank you all for coming in and playing for us, sitting down, letting us interview you. It's been a pleasure.
4: Absolutely. It's been a blast, man. Thanks for having us, guys.
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16: Fear not, Arthur, for I have in my hands a weapon far more powerful than the world has ever seen. 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
17: My grandchild was born today, 3 months premature. 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My daughter, so worried. 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
18: 1 in 8 babies is born premature. 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
1: And fake. Litton throws to the left, finds Tyree Brady. He breaks out of a tackle at the 35-yard line. He's across midfield. He's inside the 40. It's a foot race to the end zone. Can he get there? Yes, he will. Tyree Brady wins the foot race, a 75-yard touchdown for the Thundering Herd.
2: Lays down a bunt, just barely stays fair. The throw to first, not in time. Crossing the plate is Jordan Cauliflower. A walk-off bunt single from Morgan Zirkle. The Thundering Herd get the win 1-0 in the bottom of the seventh inning.
1: Minova with a behind-the-back dribble, gets around the defender, and a great pass underneath for Mijovic with another great pass. He finds a wide-open C.J. 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